0: Sai Ram. On this auspicious day of Uttradam, as the state of Keralam prepares to celebrate the beautiful spirit of Onam, we, the Sri Satya Sai Young Messengers of Keralam, are blessed to offer at the lotus feet of our beloved Bhagwan the sacred recitation of Sri Raghuveera Gadyam for the first time ever.
1: Raghuveera Gadyam, also known as Mahaveera Vaibhavam, is a Sanskrit hymn and a literary masterpiece composed by Kavidarkika Kesari Sri Vedanta Deshikacharya. It celebrates the valor and majesty of Lord Rama, an avatar of Vishnu, and is composed in Katora Sukumara poetic style. Sri Vedanta, while living in Tiruvachandrapuram, while worshipping the idols of Sri Rama, Sita and Lakshmana, Bhagavan appeared to him in the form of Kodandarama in the temple. Kodandarama means Lord Rama holding his specific bow named Kodanda. Remembering the heroic deeds of Bhagwan, he then sang the Raghuveera Gadyam. The work is highly revered and is considered a significant contribution to the Sri Vaishnavite tradition, and the author considers himself as a partial incarnation of Lord Rama's devotee Hanuman, who is a servant of Rama and one who carries the padukas of Rama. In the Ramayana, Hanuman took his tail to serve Rama. And in the Kali Yuga, Deshika praised Rama with his words. Compared to Ramayana, which has 7 khandams, Sri Raghuveera Gadyam has 95 salutations in 6 khandams, excluding Aranyakandam.
0: This hymn is good for resolving all sorrows and sufferings and for alleviating all ailments. To be specific with each khandam, those wishing progeny read Balakandam. Those who seek wealth read Ayodhya Kandam. Those wanting to secure a friend or wishing to secure back lost wealth read Kishkindha Kandam. Those wishing fulfillment of their desires read Sundara Kandam. Yuddha Kandam is read by those wishing the destruction of their enemies or obstacles. Uttara Kandam is read by those who wish liberation from the cycles of births and deaths. The reading of Raghuveera Gadyam confers all of the above blessings on the reciter.
2: With hearts filled with devotion, gratitude and surrender, let's now immerse ourselves in the divine glory of Mahaveera Vaibhavam. May every word we recite be an offering at the lotus feet of our beloved Bhagavan, and may the glory of Sri Rama fill our hearts with courage, purity and divine love. All the sketches displayed on the video wall have been beautifully sketched by one of our youth members, Brother Krishna Mohan. Jai Sai Ram.

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You are chala fast ga buzzer press chesaru. 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

0: Om Shri Sai Ram. Offering ourselves at Bhagwan's divine lotus feet, esteemed elders, dear brothers and sisters, loving Sai Ram to all of you. We welcome you all to the second day's evening session of the three-day Onam celebrations at Prashanthi Nilayam. The state of Kerala, a land of sacred traditions, after going through almost 3 months of heavy rains, celebrates Onam when the sun shines in all its glory, with the nature sprawling in greenery everywhere, showering its bounty to one and all. Devotees from the state of Kerala have gathered here in Prashanthi Nilayam to immerse themselves in the spirit of unity, love, devotion, and to earn Bhagwan's divine grace, Sai Anugraham, which is the highest prosperity. This evening, we have two distinguished speakers addressing the August gathering, followed by a devotional music program. The first speaker is Srimati Priya Prakash, All India Veda in Charge for Central and Western Zone Sri Satya Sai Seva Organizations. She has dedicated her life for the propagation of Veda chanting, and at present she is also the Veda lead coordinator for Kerala. Srimati Priya Prakash was also blessed to be the Sri Satya Sai Balvika student. Please welcome Srimati Priya Prakash. Sai Ram.
1: Om Shri Gurubhyo Namaha. My most loving and humble pranams at the divine lotus feet of my mother Sai. Loving Sai Ram to each and every one of you. Yet again, it is Onam. We speak of a festival that Swami himself celebrated, interpreted, and sanctified here in Prashanthi Nilayam. In fact, Swami once told us that Onam celebrated at Prashanthi Nilayam is unique because thousands of Malayalis gather here under one home as one family. Onam may be the harvest festival of Kerala, but here at Prashanthi Nilayam, it is a festival of unity. It is a time when Kerala comes alive. Beautiful pookalams adorn our doorsteps. The fragrance of the Onam Sadhya fill our homes. Malayalis very proudly wear their Onam Kodi. There seem to be preparations everywhere. What are these preparations for? The people of Kerala most lovingly wait to welcome their beloved King Mahabali, who had given them word that he would visit them once every year. Onam at Parthi with Swami is all of this and so much more, because here Onam is celebrated with Swami, and Swami is the center of our universe. Swami brought elan and pomp to this great harvest festival, yet he combined it with life lessons. He showed us that Onam is a time for true introspection. To understand the deeper significance of Onam, we need to go back to the story of King Mahabali, who ruled the land of Kerala. King Mahabali was powerful. His subjects loved him very dearly, for his greatest virtue was his boundless generosity. But alas, as his greatness grew, so did his sense of I. Many a time he thought to himself, yes, I am the great King Mahabali. And when it reached its zenith, the gods decided that it was time for divine intervention. At a yajna being conducted by King Mahabali, a young Brahmin boy appeared. He was short in stature, simple yet radiant. King Mahabali was drawn to him. And he knew that there was something extraordinary about this boy. He asked him, "What is your name?" The boy said, "I'm Vamana." And Mahabali said, "What can I offer you, what can I offer you, Vamana?" "Ask and it shall be yours." Vamana, without any hesitation, said, "All I need is 3 paces of land." Mahabali looked down at the tiny feet of Vamana and he smiled and said, "Ask for more and I shall give." But Vamana remained firm. At last, Mahabali agreed and said, "I grant you your wish." No sooner had these words left the mouth of King Mahabali, than little Vamana, who was indeed Lord Mahavishnu himself, began to grow. He grew and he grew and he became immense. With his first step, he covered the entire earth. With his second step, he covered the heavens. And then he asked the king, "Where should I take my 3rd step? Mahabali was shocked. He knew that he no longer had land or kingdom. He looked within and realized he had only himself to offer. With utmost humility, Mahabali bows down to Vamana and says, "O Vamana, you may take your 3rd step on me." Mahabali had conquered all the worlds, but ultimately he was made to conquer himself. The greatest offering he made was that he surrendered his ego at the feet of the young Vamana, who was indeed divine incarnate. Onam teaches us a very important lesson. Nothing here is really ours. Swami has told us time and again that our body and mind, our abilities and our wealth are God's gifts to us. We are merely the trustees. And when this realization strikes deep, that is when gratitude naturally replaces pride. King Mahabali was brought down to his knees, not because he was an evil man, but because he was a great man and he showed no hesitation in giving up his ego. When the final test came, he passed, not because he was holding on to his greatness, but because he was surrendering himself to the divine will. Let us understand that the story of King Mahabali was never about a king who lived long ago. It is the story of each and every one of us. It is a story that reminds us that inner transformation is a continuous process. And then perhaps every day can become an Onam. Every home can become a temple. Every heart can become a Pookalam. Every act can become an offering. And every breath can become a celebration of the divine. This Onam, let us come together and let our prayer be Sangachadvam. Let us walk together. Samvadadvam. Let us speak together. Samvo manamsi janatam. Let our minds be united as one. Let us move from external togetherness to internal oneness. And as Swami said, one heart, one family.

0: Jai Sai Ram. My happy holy Onam to all.
1: Thank you, ma'am, for bringing out the significance of Onam celebrations with Vedic insights. We now have the honor of inviting our special guest for the occasion, Honorable Justice Souman Sain, Chief Justice, High Court of Kerala. Justice Souman Sain was born in Kolkata, West Bengal. Student of St. Lawrence High School, he passed LLB examination with first rank from the University of Calcutta in the year 1990. He has practiced as an advocate in the Calcutta High Court for 20 years, dealing with a wide range of matters spanning civil, constitutional, banking, and arbitration cases. He was appointed as judge of Calcutta High Court in the year 2011 and was later appointed as the acting Chief Justice of Calcutta High Court in the year 2025. He has served as the Chief Justice of Meghalaya High Court and is currently serving as the Chief Justice of Kerala High Court since January 2026. Please welcome Honorable Justice Souman Sain, Chief Justice of Kerala High Court. Sai Ram.

Distinguished dignitaries on and off the dais, ladies and gentlemen. Ella bharku mante ridayam niranji oman ashram sakal. I hope I've been able to pronounce each word correctly. It gives me great pleasure to be with all of you at Prashanti Niloyam, the abode of peace, on this occasion of the third Onam celebrations organized by the Sri Sotto Sai Seva organization Kerala. Onam, Kerala's major harvest festival, is a celebration of values, not merely a festival. Onam reminds us of an ideal society under Emperor Mahabali. My previous speaker has dealt with this also. Where there was unity, equality, happiness and concern for one another. It is believed that during the reign of legendary King Mahabali, Kerala was a land of prosperity, peace and happiness, where everyone lived with dignity and respect. Even today, there is a beautiful belief that during Onam, King Mahabali visits Kerala to see his people and bless them with happiness and prosperity. The 10-day celebrations begin with Atham and reaching the most auspicious day, Thiruvanam, are filled with pukkalams, music, games, pulikali, cultural programs and above all, the joy of coming together. The traditional Onam Sadhya too beautifully reflects the values of togetherness, generosity and equality. Bhagavan constantly reminded us that spirituality must be reflected in the way we live and treat others. Let this Onam inspire us to build such a society through our own actions. Swami speak about Onam on multiple occasions over the decades, treating it not just as a cultural celebration, but as a teaching moment about ego and surrender to God. Swami explained the festival through the story of Emperor Bali, a righteous king who had unwavering faith in God and offered everything he had to the divine, ultimately overcoming ignorance and merging with divine consciousness, a story Swami said demonstrates the purity that purity leads, that the purity leads to unity and unity leads to union with the divine. Swami identified three events symbolized by Onam: Lord Vishnu's incarnation as Vamana, Bali's attainment of liberation, that is moksha, and Bali's ultimate emergence with the Lord. Let Onam remind us that love and selfless service are the true expressions of spirituality. Let every thought, word and action bring happiness, never pain to another. Importantly, Swami's retelling emphasized that Bali, despite his goodness, carried a trace of ego and pride in his own generosity and his kingdom, and that Vamana's purpose in incarnating was to gently remove even that subtle self-regard so Bali could be fully redeemed. He used an everyday image to explain this, just as one must peel away a banana's skin. To reach its sweetness, the bitter cover of ego and pride had to be removed before Bali could be accepted by God. Swami also connected the festival's name to spiritual practice itself. Swami noted that Onam derives from the Sanskrit word Sarvanam and Sronam, referencing the constellation of the day, and linked this to Shravanam as the very first step of spiritual practice, listening to and absorbing the glory of God. On at least one occasion, addressing devotees from Kerala directly, Swami praised the scale and devotion of the Kerala Sai devotees' service activities and expressed happiness that they understood the importance and significance of Onam festival. Onam brings everyone together. Bhagavan taught us to rise above all differences and recognize the oneness of humanity. When our thoughts and intentions are pure, unity naturally develops and divinity manifests.
Bhagavan taught that real change in society begins with individual transformation, education, position, and wealth have value only when accompanied by humility, compassion, and good character. The greatest offering to Bhagavan is to practice his teachings in our daily lives. Bhagavan constantly reminded us that spirituality must be reflected in the way we live and treat others. Let this Onam inspire us to build such a society through our own actions. Let us bring the spirit of Onam into our hearts. We decorate our homes with beautiful pukkalams, but Bhagavan asks us to decorate our hearts with love, truth, empathy, right conduct, peace, and non-violence. The most beautiful offering to Swami is not the flower we place before Him, but the good qualities we cultivate within ourselves. At the core of Satya Sai Baba's message were two phrases that became His signature: love all, serve all, and help ever, hurt never. A call to treat compassion towards others rather than doctrine or ritual as a primary spiritual discipline. Swami taught that there is only one God for all mankind, though called by many names, and urged people to follow their own religion sincerely while living according to good behavior and morality. Swami's broader spiritual vision rested on a few consistent ideas: service as a path to self-realization. Swami considered service as spiritual practice. Swami held that the divine pervades all creation and is fundamentally one. So service rendered to any being is really service to that same underlying oneness. Swami described love as the one true path for the spiritual journey. Swami repeatedly taught that serving others was inseparable from spiritual advancement. To love and serve all was, in his phrasing, to serve oneself most, since such service was said to draw down grace and strengthen the server in turn. In Swami's words, Manav Seva is Madhav Seva, service to man is service to God. A recurring theme in his discourses was that the major world religions were different expressions of the same underlying truth, symbolized by the five religion emblem, Sarvadharma, adopted by his movement, a position that shaped the organization's practice of holding devotional sessions, incorporating hymns and prayers from multiple faith traditions, not Hinduism alone. Swami taught that all religions are different roads to the same destination, sharing one underlying truth even where their practices and methods differ, and that they all point towards the oneness of the divine and universal casteless, colorless love. There is only one caste, the caste of humanity. There is only one religion, the religion of love. Swami organized his ethical teachings around five values: truth, that is Satya, right conduct, Dharma, peace, Shanti, love, Prema, and non-violence, Ahimsa, prescribed as a practical curriculum for daily living rather than abstract philosophy, and later formalized into the Education in Human Values programs run through Sai schools worldwide. In a 1947 letter to his older brother, later published by his organization, Swami described his purpose as being to foster all mankind and to guide those who had strayed against into goodness. Swami taught that human beings, uniquely among creation, are capable of recognizing their own divine origin, and that the purpose of life is to turn inward toward that recognition rather than seek external validation, framing worldly engagement not as something to renounce, but as a practical classroom for this inner realization. Swami taught that man's basic nature is divine, and that the purpose of life is realizing this inherent divinity, achieved through a moral life, selfless service, spiritual practice, and cultivating love and compassion. A tenfold path that included honoring every religion, loving all people without distinction, keeping one's surroundings clean, helping the poor become self-reliant rather than simply giving alms, rejecting bribery, and being an exemplary citizen. Swami instructed devotees not to waste food, calling food itself a form of God, and cautioned against wasting money, teaching that unchecked material desire leads to a restless and troubled life. True happiness does not come from possessing more,
but from reducing unnecessary desires and sharing with others. N. Kasturi in Satyam Shivam Sundaram records Sai Baba's own description of his purpose in Baba's own words. Know me as the teacher of truth, Satyam Shivam Sundaram. A few of the Swami's teachings are on speech and truth. Baba said, speak with love and becomes truth. On education, the end of education is character. On facing difficulty, you must welcome tests because it gives you confidence and it ensures promotion. On desire and the self, life plus desire is man, life minus desire is God. What inspired me most was Swami's teachings to work for humanity selflessly without any expectation. Wherever we are and whatever position we may hold, we have a responsibility to give something back to the society and to work for the welfare of the poor, the distressed and the helpless. We are becoming selfish. The modern materialistic world has taken us away from our moral and spiritual values. Swami built a global spiritual movement around themes of divine unity, selfless service and universal love, teaching that all religions lead to the same God and that serving others is itself a form of worship. Swami's discourses on Onam reflect this pattern closely. Swami used Kerala's harvest festive and the story of Emperor Bali as a vehicle for teaching about ego, surrender and liberation. The devotees of Swami both in India and across the Western world often describe him in terms of profound personal transformation and devotion. Let us all pledge to work for unity with compassion and empathy for the betterment of humanity and the world at large. Samasta loko sukheno bhavantu. May all beings in all worlds be happy. Jai Sai Ram. Thank you.

Thank you, sir, for your kind words of wisdom on the occasion of Onam celebrations at Prashanthi Nilayam. With prayers to Bhagwan, we will now have a devotional music program offered by Srimati S. Mahati, a renowned Carnatic musician and playback singer. Hailing from a family of musicians, she is the daughter of Srimati Vasanti Shekhar and Sri Thiruvayaru P. Shekhar. Srimati Mahati's great-grandfather is Sangeet Kalanidhi P. Swaminath Iyer, a renowned violinist who comes in the 8th generation of the Saint Tyagaraja's Shishya Parampara. A top A-grade artist of All India Radio and Doordarshan, Srimati Mahati is a recipient of several prestigious awards like Isai Peroli, Vani Kala Nipuna, Yuva Kala Bharati, to name a few. As a playback singer, she has sung more than 600 songs in Tamil, Telugu, Kannada and Malayalam languages. The glorious pristine legacy of Carnatic music, which has evoked and inspired devotion in millions of hearts over several centuries, is being nourished by Srimati Mahati and her parents in a humble way through Mahati Academy of Music and Dance in Chennai, which for the last 15 years has trained more than 500 students across different disciplines. This evening, she'll be accompanied by Sri L. Ramakrishnan on violin, Sri Sai Giridhar on mridangam, and Sri Praveen Narayan on tabla. Please welcome Srimati Mahati and her team of fellow musicians. Sai Ram.

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Very good, Prema team. Fifth question. Bhavasagara Udharaka Charanam. Very good, Satya team. You are chala fast buzzer press chesaru. So the chance goes to you.